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0: 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I don't know, but okay, let's just talk about this podcast, this show, ESPN975.com, Spotify, and Apple. Also, hit me up on Twitter and Instagram at Glenn Davis Sock. We are Soccer Matters on Facebook, TikTok, and also on YouTube. If you go to TikTok, you can go back and look at all the videos we did together to promote our great city of Houston, Texas. It's a great soccer city. It was a great, fun World Cup. Houston killed it when it comes to the matches at the stadium and everybody's excitement and creating their own environments around watching the World Cup. Hope you had a great time. I certainly did. And I know everybody out there did as well. For Victor Ariza, for Brian McDonald, I'm Glenn Davis. Good night. That's it for Soccer Matters. ESPN 97.
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10: 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Here's Booker T and Brad Gilmore.
13: Ooh, welcome inside the Hall of Fame. I'm Booker T, six-time world champ, two-time Hall of Famer. Got my man Brad Gilmore here with me as always. Want to thank the people for stepping inside the Hall of Fame, getting your champagne wishes, caviar dreams, man. I'm feeling good. I'm feeling real good off of a night of NXT. How you feeling, man? How you feel?
14: I'm right there with you, BT. We had a great, great Revolution Rising on Saturday with the Hall of Fame. Well, excuse me, with the Reality of Wrestling Platinum. You know, 15,000 live viewers concurrent, which was a record so far of ours for live viewership concurrently. So shout out to everybody who tapped into that huge six-man main event. And now we march forward to the Summer of Champions.
13: Hey, man, big up to Jesse Funaki. I want to get Jesse Funaki a shout out, as well as Richard Holiday. Those guys went out there and pretty much tore the house down. I got to give those guys a whole lot of credit. Richard Holiday is a guy that I've been reading that he's on the radar of the WWE. And Richard Holiday is a guy that's been out there, you know, on the independent scene for quite some time. And he's a guy who's had his ups and downs. And I'm really pushing for Richard Holiday to get his shot. I know some tryouts are going to be going down here at the end of the month for SummerSlam weekend. So hopefully, you know, you never know, but I'm looking out for my man, Richard Holiday.
14: Well, hey man, I'm excited for Summer Champions, and it's right before SummerSlam that's going to be going down, Book. And, you know, I'm glad that we brought this up. I want to throw something at you at the very beginning of the show. We're going to start hot. All right. Because SummerSlam is going to be in Minneapolis, Minnesota, the two-night SummerSlam, you know, Saturday and Sunday. We know Obafemi, Brock Lesnar are going to be doing battle inside the Hell in a Cell. We know CM Punk's going to be taking on Cody Rhodes, I don't know if that's made official yet, but that's definitely what they're angling toward. We know Roman Reigns and Seth Rollins is going to be happening. And we know, Io Sky and Liv Morgan. There are a lot of matches that are happening right now. I don't know if there's an official match for one of the champions going into SummerSlam, and that'd be Trick Williams. Trick Williams, you know, United States champion. Did you see he put the fur on the belt?
13: I see they're selling them too. Yeah,
14: they got them. I'm sure they're selling them well.
13: They got them online. You can pick your one right now. I love what Trick Williams is doing, man. I mean, he's definitely embodying, you know, what professional wrestling is truly all about. I told Trick Williams, you know, a long time ago, I said, man, you don't have to be the best wrestler to be the best wrestler. And he's actually taking that mantle and running with it. And I'm big props to my man, Trick Williams.
14: No, man, he's killing it. And the fur titles, you know, doing it like he's supposed to do it. And you know what? He's going to be a part of WWE Unreal Season 3, which is starting on Netflix next week on the 21st. And he's a central focus of one of the episodes. And you know what? I actually chatted with Trick earlier today. I was talking to Trick Williams. And guess whose name might have come up? His name might be Booker T. And Trick had some words for you, and I'm going to share them right now.
13: All right.
14: Here we go. This is Trick Williams from earlier today promoting WWE Unreal Season 3.
15: You know, I would have pitched it just like this. I mean, SummerSlam is gone, but maybe next year at SummerSlam. Who knows? Maybe it's for the WWE World Champion. Who knows? I'm going to say Book. In the year 2027, 23 years ago, somebody made history. Two black men main event at SummerSlam for the first time ever. Hasn't been done before. Hasn't been done since. How'd you like to make yourself a two-time main event of SummerSlam against another black man? Not any black man, the black man that is your protege. The one that you hand-sculpted yourself and said, Trick Williams, look, this is how you want to approach the business. This is how you're going to make yourself a superstar, Trick. Now, how would you, Booker T, like to step into the ring with that Trick Williams? the one who knows he's a superstar. With all the momentum in the world, with all the eyes watching, left, right, kids, grown folk, it don't matter. Booker T versus Trick Williams, main event of SummerSlam for the championship. One more time.
14: There you go. It's Trick Williams, just a moments ago, Hall of Fame exclusive.
13: I would have hate getting called out, man, and not being able to respond, you know what I mean, properly. But my thing is, man, I'd never say never. You know, I'm never going to close the book on any chapter or anything like that. I feel like if I could will myself to do it, I will do it. You know, if the body's, you know, telling me, hey, go out here and get this done just one last time, I will go out there and get that done. But you know, he gave me a time period, 27. That gives me time to figure out, you know, what this year is going to look like for Booker T as far as, you know, can I really get in the gym and hang and bang? I'm talking about hang and bang hard for just one more time. You know, that's the question. Kind of like Conor McGregor. Can I will myself, you know, to get in the gym and make it happen? And I think I can. So we'll see how that play out. You know what I mean? I'm serious.
14: Well, I would love to see it. I'd love to see you and Trick just for the generational passing of the torch, as it were. But when you see him and you see what he's been able to do, how much of your – and look, I know you're going to give him all the props in the world, because I will tell you, Trick is a force in amongst himself, especially on the microphone. He might be one of the most comfortable people I've ever seen make the transition from NXT to the main roster. As far as not their work, because, you know, a lot of times the guys in NXT, they're great inside the 20x20, and Trick is great inside the 20x20. But, you know, sometimes the promo is a little bit different when they get to the main roster. Maybe, like, you know, it's live, it's one take, we're not sure what's going on here, right? Trick looked like that didn't bother him at all, whatsoever. He looked so comfortable on the microphone. Well, my question was going to be, how much of your tutelage do you see in Trick? I know he did a lot on his own, but I'm sure he would credit you as well.
13: I see a lot. I see a lot of you know, my influences on Trick Williams. I mean, that's what it was all about. That's what the game plan was, you know, as far as, you know, talking to him, you know, showing him exactly what it was going to take for him to go out there and be like a mega star. You know, you don't hear Trick Williams saying anything that he wouldn't say.
14: Right.
13: You understand what I'm saying? So that goes to, you know, you're going to get the script, but you got to be able to change the script and be able to, you know, hey, I can't say this word. Can we replace it with this word right here? You know, or, you know, get to a point, you know, when you're cutting a promo and then slightly ad lib a little bit and then bring it back. Trick learned that very, very quickly. And he's a guy that's, you know, really, really tapped into what this business is truly all about. And you know, people could talk about the great wrestlers, you know, all they want. You know, we got some really, really great wrestlers, you know, in the company. Of people talking about how great Chad Gable is right now. Chad Gable's always been that great. He's always been that great. He just got the platform to actually go out there and let the world see it. And they say, wow, what the hell have we been thinking? We got to do something with this guy as well. But a guy like Gable, totally the polar opposite of a guy like Trick Williams. But both of those guys are mega pieces on the board that's going to make this thing work. So, nah, man, Trick is, he's holding his own. And he's doing a hell of a job.
14: When he brings up that SummerSlam moment, he's talking about you and The Rock, SummerSlam 2001, 2002?
13: Yeah, I think
14: 2001. 2001. You're on the main event. Great match, too, by the way. One of Rock's favorite of his career. Was there any talk at the time between anybody that this was the first time that two black men main evented SummerSlam? Was there ever, I don't remember that as a part of the promotion, but did y'all talk about it amongst yourselves?
13: We never talked about that. You know, yeah. I really never looked at it like that. I never really thought about it, you know, from that perspective. You know, I mean, I thought Rock, you know, but there again, I remember one of the agents, you know, back in WCW, something I'll never forget. He said, hey, Book, we're looking for a really, really good black baby face. And I go, a good black baby face? What are you talking about? I So how many times have you ever said you're looking for a good white baby face?
14: Yeah.
13: And it was a big, you know, kerfuffle, whatnot. But I never looked at myself just as a black wrestler. I always looked at myself as, you know, one of the best that ever put on a pair of boots. That's the only way I wanted to be looked at. You know, am I going to be compared with, you know, the black wrestlers that have come up in the business? Of course, of course. But that's not my modus operandi. Is to be looked at as a black wrestler. That's why, you know, I did things a certain way. That's why I walked a certain way. And that's why I talked, you know, a certain way. So no, we never looked at it like that.
14: But you know, what's interesting is that you say that is because you say you're always interested in doing the work. Like you were focused on doing the work. Like I'm focused on the task at hand. And it makes sense that you weren't thinking in it in that terms, nor should you have. But it's also cool to think about what young people, especially like Trick, you know, coming up, seeing you in that, right? It resonated with them. Like you, it might not have been like the outward spoken part of the promotion, right? But it resonated with them, and you were just doing your job, but it still meant so much.
13: Not that it was something that went over our heads or anything like that.
14: Right.
13: But it's something, you know, it was another job. And me and Rock had to go out there and perform. And we had to go out there and perform at the highest level, no matter what color we were. Of course, you know, two black guys out there, and you got the kids that's watching it and looking at it, it's something that they can aspire to want to be like and want to do one day, like a Trick Williams, you know what I mean? So now, but I'm going to tell you right now, none of that would be possible if Rock and I didn't go out and put the work in.
14: Right.
13: None of it. You know what I mean? So that's what it boils down to at the end of the day. We got to take a break. Stick around. You're in the Hall of Fame. We'll be back in a minute.
16: I'm in rare form. Wearing red Jordan, straight from Air Jordan. 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Too many of your guards, people, but nothing. 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
9: Boom! Welcome back inside the Hall of Fame. Talking about Sami Zayn's Hall of Fame career, man. Like I say, young wrestlers out there, don't listen to these don't listen to these podcasters. You know, when they talk about somebody like Sami Zayn and what his career is, as well as, you know, he's flopped or whatever. Yeah, let me tell you something. I was just talking to some people earlier today, and they was asking me, you know, what do I think about this? You know, and you know, is it anything you want to change with this? Is it anything you might want to add to this? And I go, look, this is your project. Push me in the direction. And I'll get it done. Okay. I said, I've never gone into a wrestling match, going to the producer or the writers and saying, hey man, what am I doing tonight? I always said, just give me the script and I'll go out there and enhance it. I've never once in my wrestling career gone to the office and said, hey, I got a creative idea. I've never once did that because I just thought it was, you know, useless going to a Hollywood, you know, director and telling him to change the script. No, give me the script and let me see how I can enhance the script. That's normally the way the good actors, you know, get over and get in good graces with those directors, where those directors say, hey, man, this is the script right here, but do it the way you want to do it. You know what I'm saying? I'm serious. You know what I mean? So for me, Sami Zayn has taken that script and he's done it the way he needed to do it to get himself over, to have a hell of a career in this business, to be able to walk away from it, to be able to parlay this success into whatever he wants to do next. That's young people that's listening. Young people that's in this business. That's what this business is really all about.
10: Hey, man, figure out how you can elevate what's given to you. Do the best you can. And now people are going, like, what do you say? Well, cream rise to the top. Yes. You know, we have some super chats, obviously, we're going to get to. But I also wanted to ask you one thing. Did you see, they're doing the Fanatics Fest in New York right now. And they did a big, like, portrait of, like, the goats who are going to be there, right? So they had Shaq and they had LeBron and they had Tom Brady and Serena, and everybody's like in this photo with each other. It's like a big, almost like class photo. And so I'm looking at all the athletes that are in there, and by God, if Danhausen wasn't in the picture, and I just am continually impressed, because not that I was hating on him, but like his, I think even he would say his debut kind of was flat. In WWE, right? They had the dancing girls.
9: Yeah.
10: And I thought, man, this guy might just die on the vine. But boy, was I completely wrong. He has turned into, he was doing a spot on the Stephen A. Smith show, a full hour interview with Danhausen.
9: I'm so glad. Amazing. I'm so glad I was right about Danhausen. I'm so glad. I mean, because I was on the bandwagon. Literally from day one, when everybody was crapping on Danhausen, when a lot of people was, you know, crapping on
10: Yeah, a lot
9: Dan
10: of people Housen, were, yeah, for sure.
9: I said, Danhausen, you people need to start looking at this from a wrestling perspective. This guy could really be something different in WWE. And when we take away the Danhausens from professional wrestling and get that out and think it's UFC, we got a problem. We got a problem once we start thinking like that, you know, so it's like reality of wrestling. We got Buck Gator, all right? Buck Gator, I'm hoping Buck Gator rise to the occasion to become like one of reality of wrestling's biggest stars. I remember when I first started reality of wrestling, we had a wrestler who went on to do great things in reality of wrestling and still doing great things in reality of wrestling, and that's Kelly.

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2: 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Mike Trout, how's that to start the season?
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2: Oh, my goodness. 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Giancarlo Stanton and the American League with one swing has tied it up.
3: 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How much fun was that?
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2: 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Leaping and he caught it. Out of here. Mookie Betts. Shohei Ohtani.
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2: 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Repeat champions for the first time in baseball in 25 years. The Dodgers are World Series champs.
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5: Hey, it's Evan Cohen coming up Wednesday. 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

0: Would that be the case tonight, though, in the first?
1: He was one of the harder throwers around, you know, by topping around 95, 96 miles an hour. Now that is kind of middle of the road.
2: Ellie swings, puts a pretty good charge into this ball to deep right center field. That is going to get out of here. Ellie sneaks it over the right center field wall. A leadoff home run to put the Reds on top, 1-0.
0: 700 WLW, third career leadoff home run there, first since his 2023 rookie season. We jump ahead to the top of the ninth. Reds clinging to a 3-2 lead.
2: 2-1 pitch. Swinging a fly ball. Well hit deep left field. Back in a hurry of Rosarena. He turns, looks, it's gone. An opposite field home run for Nathaniel Lowe stretches the Reds lead back to 2. His 12th home run of the year.
0: Athletics Diamondbacks, we move all the way to the ninth with a game tie and 2-run home run that carries us into extra innings in the 10th.
3: One out, bases loaded, winning run right there at third. And the 1-2 pitch.
4: Slap through, that's your game winner. Vargas delivers in the clutch. Moreno scores, and the Diamondbacks walk off the A's 6-5.
0: That's Vargas' second career walk-off hit, the first since 2019, also with Arizona, and a 19-inning win versus the Cardinals. Dodgers hoping to avoid a three-game skid. More when we return. 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
14: Every odyssey has a final chapter. Is LeBron finally going to write his this week?
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9: They are the worst of the worst.
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16: 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What is the hot mess list? It is the list of people, teams, organizations that go into a week looking okay and come out of the week looking like an absolute mess. I would say that we have as eclectic of a list today as we've had in a long time. Not trying to overpromise and underdeliver. I think the variety of the list is fascinating.
17: Okay.
16: Number five. The day after the ECHC is a hot mess.
17: Oh.
16: And let me tell you why. That is what? The Evan Cohen Hibachi cookout.
17: So it's not a person or a team.
16: No.
17: It's a day.
16: The way in which you feel the day after.
17: Oh,
16: Hibachi is unbelievably filling.

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1: Good Wednesday morning, everybody. John and Lance along with Dell for the next 3 hours here on ESPN 97.5. And yet another win. Here we go. And yet another nice, how about 13 days off for Tatsuya Imai, and he comes through with a nice outing. He had a lot of velocity. He had a lot of movement. He was pretty damn good. He gave up 4 hits over 6 innings, 3 walks, 8 strikeouts, though, 96 pitches. His ERA now down to 5.59, which is nice. Mm-hmm. That's nice for an Astro start.
8: Got under the 6. Got under the
1: 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Okay.
8: Got under the 6-0 mark.
1: Yeah. that was nice. 13 days off. Dude, probably he needed it. And the Astros come through despite AJ Blueball come in and had his problems. Mm-hmm. And Josh Hader had to come in at the end and close it down. The Astros have beaten the Marlins. The Marlins are a team that's really scuffling right now. But Yordan continues to rake. Jeremy Pena leads off with a home run. Isak Paredes with the homer and with just another. Is it amazing? All the home runs he has in his career, every single one of them to left field. I mean, you talk about a perfect
8: place
1: for
8: this guy.
1: That's
8: what it was coming in. Like, they already knew that.
1: Yeah.
8: This is a given. Like, this is a Deadpool hitter, and that's why they got him. And guess what? Came as advertised.
1: Is there a better place for him to be than Houston?
8: No, not really.
1: With the Crawford boxes?
8: No. Remember when there wasn't a

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0: college's equivalent at quarterback to Kevin Jennings, and I'll explain why I asked you to think about that. But first, let's get to Keith. Keith wants to talk some fantasy football. What's up, Keith?
1: Hey, Dale. Hey, Sean. Big fantasy football question surrounding the Washington Commanders. You know, 2 years ago, you know, NFC title game. Last year, missed the playoffs. Really bad season, a lot of injuries. This year, running back position –

0: Gentlemen, I am film and television's O'Shea Jackson Jr. It's great to see you guys. And to the listeners, that smooth molasses in your ear is me once again. That's right. Filling in for Rich. As you know, the crew's here. Chris Brockman. As
1: what up,
0: Brockman
1: Shay?
0: As ever.
1: How you doing, buddy?
0: Doing great, man. Also, the biggest connection of L.A. and New York since my dad teamed up with the Bomb Squad, Michael Del Tufo, bro.
2: Shay, I love you, bro.
0: Del Tufo. 2028, bro. I'm telling you.
3: I like that.
4: Are we doing this today?
0: I'm telling you, man. Yes.

0: Jones.
1: Hey, listen.
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0: Hello there, neighbor. It's good to see you out, man. Chris Brockman, man.
1: Hey, what's up, Jay?
0: It's almost time for every man group's national holiday, which is draft day.
2: Oh, yeah, man.
0: That fantasy football draft, dude, is stressful.
1: Cannot wait.
0: How do you do your draft?
1: We do a live in-person draft for most people who can make it in the city of the team that wins the Super Bowl.
3: Ooh,
1: so we are going
2: that's kind of baller.
1: Back to Seattle. Yeah.
0: Big flex.
1: Yeah, we went to Seattle last time in 2014. Now we're going back. Excited.
0: Dude, that's pretty crazy.
1: Yeah. I'm hoping to play Chambers Bay up there if anybody wants to get me on a tee time.
0: How many people in your league?
1: 14, man's league.
2: Too many. Too many.
1: 14, man's league.
2: Man's league.
1: You know what I mean?
2: I'm in a man's league and we ain't got 14.
0: How long does everybody get for each pick?
2: Here's the kicker, Shay. This is your man's league for you.
0: Okay.
4: Yeah.
1: No time limits.
2: That's great.
0: You're a sick freak.
2: That's great.
1: Our draft usually takes about 8 hours.
0: Yeah, I'm going to tell you right now, I'm in a 16 man.
1: Yeah.
0: It's gross.
2: That's even worse.
0: Yeah. But since I am in such a brutal league and I've been in it and I will not leave, even though they keep trying to quit, but I won't quit until I win, I need advice. Therefore, I have to ask experts. And so when they told me that I was hosting the Rich Eisen Show, I thought about, how do I get this Matthew Berry text off? Invite him on the show. And I could text him while I interview. What's going on, Matthew Berry? Welcome to the Rich Eisen Show, man.
5: What's up, man? Jay, what's going on, man? Good to see you, my friend, as always. How are you doing?
0: Good to see you.
5: Seattle, by the way. That is a baller move. I agree with you. I would argue that 14 teams.

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